0: unforeseen movements of the Earth's tectonic plates are having a disastrous effect on the planet's climate. Tons of volcanic ash thrown into the atmosphere have blocked out the sun.
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1: Neil, this is Houston, loud and clear. 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
0: Roger, TV circuit breaker's in. And read 5 clear.
1: Roger. And we're getting a picture on the TV.
0: You got a good picture, huh?
1: There's a great deal of contrast in it, and currently it's upside down on our monitor, but we can make out a fair amount of detail.
0: Okay, would you verify the position the opening I ought to have on the camera?
1: Stand by.
2: There's that foot coming down.
3: There he is. Yeah. There's a foot coming down the steps.
1: Okay, Neil, we can see you coming down the ladder now.
0: Neil, we can see you coming. Okay, I just checked getting back up to that first step. That hasn't collapsed too far, but it's adequate to get back up.
1: Roger, we copy.
0: Pretty good little jump.
3: So there's a foot on the moon, stepping down on the moon. If he's testing that first step, he must be stepping down on the moon at this point.
1: Buzz, this is Houston. F2,
0: I'm at the
1: 1/160th second for shadow photography on the sequence camera.
0: Okay. I'm at the foot of the ladder. The LAM footbeds are only depressed in the surface about 1 or 2 inches, although the surface appears to be very, very fine-grained as you get close to it. It's almost like a powder. Ground mass is very fine.
3: Boy, look at those pictures. Wow. It's a little shadowy, but he said he expected that in the shadow of the lunar module. Armstrong is on the moon.
0: Yeah,
3: Neil Armstrong, 38-year-old American, standing on the surface of the moon on this July 20th, 1969.
0: That's one small step for man, one giant leap for mankind.
2: I think that was Neil's quote. I didn't understand it.
3: No, one small step for man, but I didn't get the second phrase. Some one of our monitors here at our space headquarters is able to hear that. We'd like to know what it was.
0: The surface is fine and powdery. I can kick it up loosely with my toe. It does adhere in fine layers, like powdered charcoal, to the and sides of my boot.
3: His quote was,
0: in,
3: that's one small step for man, one giant leap for mankind.
0: I can see the footprints of my boots and the treads in the fine sandy particles.
1: Neil, this is Houston. We're copying.

No one would have believed in the last years of the 19th century that human affairs were being watched from the timeless worlds of space. No one could have dreamed we were being scrutinized as someone with a microscope studies creatures that swarm and multiply in a drop of water. Few men even considered the possibility of life on other planets. And yet, across the gulf of space, minds immeasurably superior to ours regarded this Earth with envious eyes. And slowly and surely, they drew their plans against us.

Midnight on the 12th of August, a huge mass of luminous gas erupted from Mars and sped towards Earth. Across 200 million miles of void, invisibly hurtling towards us, came the first of the missiles that were to bring so much calamity to Earth. As I watched, there was another jet of gas. It was another missile, starting on its way.

That's how it was for the next 10 nights. A flare spurting out from Mars. Bright green, drawing a green mist behind it. A beautiful, but somehow disturbing sight. Ogilvy, the astronomer, assured me we were in no danger. He was convinced there could be no living thing on that remote, forbidding planet.

came the night the first missile approached Earth. It was thought to be an ordinary falling star, but next day there was a huge crater in the middle of the column, and Ogilvy came to examine what lay there. A cylinder, 30 yards across, glowing hot, and with faint sounds of movement coming from within. Suddenly the top began moving, rotating, unscrewing, and Ogilvy feared there was a man inside trying to escape. He rushed to the cylinder, but the intense heat stopped him before he could burn himself on the metal.

ground control to Major Tom. Ground control to Major Tom. Lock your Soyuz hatch and put your helmet on. 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

I lay in the forest amongst the butterflies and the fireflies and the burning horses and the flaming trees, as a spiral of children climb up to the sun, waving goodbye to you and goodbye to me. As the past pulls away and the future begins, I say goodbye to all that as the future rolls in, like a wave, and the past with its savage undertow. Let's go.

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But the stars hang from threads and blink off one by one, and it isn't any fun, no, it isn't any fun, to be standing here alone with nowhere to be, with a man mad with grief and on each side a thief, and everybody hanging from a tree, from a tree, and everybody hanging

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That's home. 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sunbeam. That's here. That's home.

empty room with a light bulb, where the phone starts to ring, everybody gets nervous,

10, 3, and 40 seconds. At the third stroke, it will be 10, 3, and 50 seconds. At the third stroke, it will be 10, 4, precisely.

We need your helping hands. On saxophone from the Graham Parker Band, like you to make a lot of noise. Channel on saxophone.